0: That's the one.
1: Jesse James and Frank James, Billy Kid, all the rest. 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
1: This is 89.5 WFIT FM, Melbourne, Florida. Music discovery for the Space Coast, and that was Coco Taylor doing Don't Put Your Hands on Me. That song was written by Rick Estrin. That's from an album called House Rockin' Music 5. Before that was Johnny Guitar Watson doing Gangster of Love from 1957. That's from the album Gangster of Love. And then we started that set with the Scott O'Neill Band doing Time for Walkin' from Call Me Mr. Blues. All right, here's Susan Marshall doing In the Mood for Memphis. That's the title track of her album, of her 2003 album.

You are listening to Blues with a Twist here on WFIT-FM, Melbourne, Florida, Music Discovery for the Space Coast. And that was Dave Spector with doing a song called Watchdog from an album called Message in Blue. Before that was Wilco Johnson and Roger Daltrey doing Everybody's Carrying a Gun from an album called Going Back Home. And Kenny Wayne Shepherd with Warren Haynes did Breaking Up Somebody's Home from the album Going Home. And we started that set with Susan Marshall doing the title track to her 2003 album In the Mood for Memphis. All right, coming up next, I've got a skilled slide guitarist and a dedicated blues musician, the Sauce Boss, aka Bill Horton. This new album is full of noteworthy songs and performances, and love this slide guitar work. We're going to hear a song called Burn It Up, and the new album is called With Extra Sauce.

mess around, I'll get you an oyster stew cooked up on you. Going on to New York, yeah. Say I'm going to New York, I'm going to New York. Come on, hear from me, sir.

This is 89.5 WFIT FM, Melbourne, Florida, music discovery for the Space Coast. And that was the Phantom Blues Band doing A Good Time with the Blues from Inside Out. Before that was Guitar Gabriel doing Going to New York from the beginning of the Music Maker story. And we started that set with a new one from the Sauce Boss, Burn It Up, from their new album, With Extra Sauce. All right, coming up next is a little Magic Sam. This is I Found a New Love. This is 1967 from West Side Soul.

You are listening to Blues with a Twist here on WFIT-FM, Melbourne, Florida, music discovery for the Space Coast. And that was the Holmes Brothers with Joan Osborne doing the vocals on These Memories of You. That's from State of Grace. Excuse me. Before that was the North Mississippi All-Stars featuring Jason Isbell and Dwayne Betts doing Mean Old World from Up and Rolling. We had the Daddy Mac Blues Band doing If We Never Meet Again from Pay the Piper. And we started that set with Magic Sam doing I Found a New Love from West Side Soul from 1967. All right, I have to pause for the cause again, but I'll be right back after the top of the hour. In the meantime, we're going to hear an instrumental called Possum Blues. This is from a group called 11 Guys Quartet, and it's from an album called 11 by 11.

0: Counting down to the next Hangout session at the Stray Cat Lounge. I'm Joni O, inviting you to join me Sundays live starting at 1 p.m. Eastern Time here on WFIT. It's an eclectic mix that spans the decades with rock and classic retro. Lots of cool cats to welcome you and make your weekends interesting with music discovery for the Space Coast.
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1: Welcome back for the third and last hour of Blues with a Twist here on WFIT-FM, Melbourne, Florida, Music Discovery for the Space Coast. And we're going to get started in this hour with another new one. I got this in an email. This is Kate Blues and the True Believers. This album showcases a blend of a blues and rock, and it highlights powerful vocals and really good guitar work. The name of the album is Clock Strikes Blue, and we're going to hear the song made famous by Etta James. This is The Blues Is My Business.

You're listening to 89.5 WFIT FM, Melbourne, Florida, music discovery for the Space Coast. And that was Dennis Gruenling from his album, I Just Keep Loving Him, a tribute to Little Walter. The name of the song was My Little Machine. And the guitar players on that were Bill Hunt and Dave Gross. Before that was Sunnyland Slim doing Depression Blues, 1960. And it's from an album, Smile on My Face. And we started with Cat Blue and the True Believers doing The Blues Is My Business from Clock Strikes Blue. All right, here's some Muddy Waters with Rollin' and Tumblin' from The Chess Box, 1947 through 1954. And this song is from 1950.

You are listening to Blues with a Twist here on WFIT-FM, Melbourne, Florida, music discovery for the Space Coast. And that was Robert Plant doing Falling in Love Again from Band of Joy. And we had the Seven Walkers from their self-titled album doing Sue from Boogaloo. We had Isaiah B. Brunt doing Great Ocean Blues from his self-titled EP. And we started with Muddy Waters doing Rollin' and Tumblin' from the Chess Box. All right, coming up next, I've got another new one. This is a fella, a British guitarist, singer-songwriter, whose career spans more than five decades. That's a long time. And all 10 songs were on this album were written by, his name is Dave Thomas, by Thomas, except for one which was co-written by him. And he learned his craft from American blues artists, including like Lightnin' Hopkins, Jimmy Reed, T-Bone Walker, B.B. King, James Cotton, Big Walter Horton, and Otis Spann. And we're going to hear one from his album. The album is called Bridge Street Blues, and we're going to hear City Streets.

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1: You are listening to Blues with a Twist here on WFIT FM, Melbourne, Florida, music discovery for the Space Coast. And that was David Maxwell and Louisiana Red doing Going Back to Memphis from a 2009 album called You Gotta Move. Before that was Big Head Todd and the Monsters from their Black Beehive album. They did Hubert's Dream, and we started with Dave Thomas with City Streets from his new album, Bridge Street Blues. All right, coming up next is a little Sippy Wallace. This is Blacksnake Blues from the House of Blues, Essential Women in Blues.

I want. I need some money, honey. I need some money right away. I need some money so bad.

I need some money, honey. I need some money so bad. All of my bills behind. I need some money right now. I know your love is so good, baby. I need some money. Oh, yeah. What I want. I need some money. I need some money.

You've been listening to Blues with a Twist here on WFIT-FM, Melbourne, Florida, music discovery for the Space Coast. And that was Lightnin' Hopkins doing Blues for Cookie from 1955. That's from an album called Play Me the Blues, Disc 1. We had John Lee Hooker doing Money, That's What I Want. That's from The Rough Guide to Chicago Blues. We had Muddy Waters doing Rock Me, 1956 from the Chess Box, 1954 through 1959. And we started that set with Sippy Wallace doing Blacksnake Blues from House of Blues, Essential Women in Blues from 1997. All right, well, it's the end of the show. I want to thank everybody for listening. I want to invite you to stay tuned to Very Cool and Good coming up next. He's going to have some great music for you. It's hosted by Mikey. He's got great stuff. And I wanted to remind you on Saturday at Earl's Hideaway Lounge, it's Phoenix Band at 2, Checkmate at 8, and then on Sunday, it's Hair Days at 2 o'clock. That's Earl's Hideaway Lounge, Indian River Drive on the Indian River in Sebastian, 772-589-5700, or on the web at earlshideaway.com. And I want to invite you back next week because you just never know what I'm going to play. It was one of those nights tonight. I was just kind of all over the place. But anyway, here's Mark Broussard with Wonderful World.

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1: to Very Cool and Good. I am your host, Mikey, and I am broadcasting to you from the campus of Florida Tech in Melbourne, Florida. And we just heard Red Clay by Jack Wilkins, something that was sampled by both A Tribe Called Quest and Chance the Rapper. This hour is going to be all over the place, but we'll get through it together. Coming up, I've got music by Television, Klaus Weiss, and Bob and Jean. No doubt that it's very cool and good on WFIT.

0: That was Bob and Gene with It's Not What You Know, It's Who You Know.
1: It's Who You Know.
0: Before that, we heard Survivor by Klaus Weiss from the album Time Signals, released in 1978. And before that, we heard Television performing Days, also released in 1978. I played a cover by Real Estate once before, not realizing that it was originally by Television. Apologies for not citing that then. Coming up next, I've got Zamuto, Surface to Air Missive, and Shugo Tokumaro. It's going to get a little bit more wobbly here on WFIT 89.5 FM.

0: That was Grown Man, Don't Cry, Grown spelled G-R-O-A-N, by Zamuto, who you might remember from the group The Books. Check out his social media. He's got a really cool house. Before that, we heard Surface to Air Missive performing Time Being, released in 2016 on the album AV. Before that, we heard Katachi by Shugo Takumaru from the 2013 release In Focus? Up next, I've got music by Avlov, Cola Boy, and an ELO cover by Snooper.
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0: You're enjoying Very Cool and Good on WFIT. That was Strokes by Avlov from the 2021 album Buds, featuring mushrooms on the album art. Before that, we heard Have You Seen Her by Cola Boy. Boy spelled with two Y's, with album art from the prolific Robert Beatty. Before that, we heard Snooper performing
1: Don't
0: Bring Me Down, originally by Electric Light Orchestra, a single released in 2020. Up next, I've got Prefab Sprout, Empress Of, and Transistor Cake. If you're trying to sleep, don't let Very Cool and Good keep you awake.

We just heard the edit of Ribbles by Transistor Cake. Before that, we heard How Do You Do It by the Honduran artist Empress Of from the 2015 album Me. Before that, we heard The World Awake by Prefab Sprout, released in 1989 on the album Protest Songs. Up next, I've got music by Let's Wrestle and Six Finger Satellite. Lucky for you, it's very cool and good.

That was Parlor Games by Six Finger Satellite from the 1995 album Severe Exposure, featuring guitar artistry from the Juan McLean, who's currently signed to DFA Records under James Murphy from LCD Sound System, who happened to produce one of Six Finger Satellite's albums. And before that, we heard Let's Wrestle performing I Won't Lie to You from the album entitled In the Court of the Wrestling Let's, released in 2010. A nice homage to In the Court of the Crimson King. To play us out into the top of the hour before we hear some kind messages, I have the Alan Parsons Project. It's iRobot here on WFIT 89.5 FM, broadcasting to you from the campus of Florida Tech in Melbourne, Florida. Don't go anywhere, there's still more music.

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Welcome back to Very Cool and Good. 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Ushering us into this hour, it was Aphex Twin with Finger Bib from the 1996 release Richard D. James album. This hour is going to be a little bit more electronic with cuts from Flying Lotus, Yes Slash and Rom Sets. Very cool.

It was Flying Lotus with Camel off of the 2008 album Los Angeles. Before that, we heard Melt Away by Yes/And, released in 2021. Before that, we heard Lag with 2 G's by Rom Sets, also released in 2021. Up next, I've got music by Black Moth Super Rainbow, Bic Flame, and Submotion Orchestra. Very cool and good on WFIT.

0: That was Kimono by Submotion Orchestra, released in 2016 on the album Color Theory. Before that, we heard Bic Flame using a heavy sample from Chris Isaak on his song Married from the 2021 album One Bic Flame, all one word, all lowercase. Before that, we heard Twin of Myself by Black Moth Super Rainbow, released on the Dandelion Gum Era Sessions Extra Flavor. Up next, I've got music by Dan Deacon, Ben Pierce, and Madlib.
1: Very cool and good.
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0: That was the instrumental version of Deep by Madlib. Normally you'd be hearing Freddie Gibbs vocals, but I thought that the instrumentation did just fine. Before that, we heard Ben Pierce with What I Might Do. And before that, we heard Dan Deacon with True Thrush off of the 2012 release America. Up next, I've got music by Matt Baldwin, Not Waving, and Daphne on none other than Very Cool and Good on WFIT.
1: Here's a little tune called A Taste of Honey.

That was Daphne with Falling, released on the 2022 album Cherry. Before that, we heard Not Waving perform Face Attack on the 2016 release Animals. And before that, we heard Two Mannequins by Matt Baldwin from the 2021 album Mysteries. Up next, I've got a classic by Boards of Canada and another classic by Perry and Kingsley. In case you're wondering, it's Very Cool and Good on WFIT.

Perry and Kingsley, Computer in Love, something that was produced on early electronic equipment. Before that, we heard Dawn Chorus by Boards of Canada from the 2002 album GeoGaddy. Did you know that the electromagnetic dawn chorus is a phenomenon that occurs most often at or shortly after dawn local time? The dawn chorus can be converted to sounds that resemble the bird's dawn chorus by coincidence. To play us out into the top of the hour, I have Tycho with A Walk from the 2011 album Dive. That about does it for another hour of Very Cool and Good here on WFIT 89.5 FM, broadcasting from the campus of Florida Tech in Melbourne, Florida. I've been your host, Mikey. And if you ever want to revisit one of these episodes, you can always do so by visiting WFIT.org. There you'll find an archive along with the full playlist of each new show. Thanks for tuning in. Here's Tycho.

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0: Tune in this Sunday and every Sunday and hear a solid lineup of specialty shows crafted by DJs that live right here on the Space Coast. FM Odyssey with Fred Migliori starts at 10 a.m. and Jonio brings us the Stray Cat Lounge at 1, followed by Bill Stewart with Folk, Bluegrass and More, and Mozart's Attic with J-Ski from 6 until 9, where Future Echoes wraps up the broadcast day into the midnight hour. 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
2: 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FM Odyssey with Fred Migliori starts at 10 a.m. and Joni O brings us the Stray Cat Lounge at 1, followed by Bill Stewart with Folk, Bluegrass, and more, and Mozart's Attic with Jay Ski from 6 until 9, where Future Echoes wraps up the broadcast day into the midnight hour. 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
4: And I'm A. Martinez. I could scroll clips of stand-up comedians all day and all night. I've had to have watched thousands by now, but there was one that I saw a few years ago that I can't forget because this clip really took me back to my childhood.
5: I don't know if you can tell by looking at me, but I was fired from being in a gang. They kicked me out because I was too positive.
4: That is comedian Josh Johnson. Now, you may know him as one of the correspondents and hosts of Comedy Central's The Daily Show. His debut HBO Max special is called Symphony. Josh, that clip, no matter how many times I hear it, makes me laugh and laugh and laugh. I connected with it because I was a weak, scrawny kid, got pushed around a lot. My uncle was in a gang, and I asked him if I could join, and he said, no, we really can't use you. So I feel like I kind of shared that emotion with you.
6: Yeah, like if you're a comedian, you're at least attempting to be a professional room reader. General things you observe and small moments offer up some of the best opportunity for jokes or for a story that would normally be really boring. But when insane things happen, we'll all stop and notice.
7: When I was little, I was in karate and everybody in my class was 11 except for one student. Kevin was 45. Our parents thought it was funny that every class, one of us had to fight a 45-year-old.
4: Right at the start of the special, there's an artist standing outside the Wiltern Theater in Los Angeles. That's where you filmed this. He's standing in front of a sign that reads, "If art is how we decorate space and music is how we decorate time, comedy is how we decorate reality." Explain what that last line means, "comedy is how we decorate reality."
6: The same way that there's a blank canvas in front of an artist, and then the artist paints on it, comedy also works on this blank canvas using the moments that we have that we know are just as is, and then redecorating them with the feeling, the emotion, and the subversion of what our expectations were versus what actually happened, which is like just what life is.
7: My mom would cook some Brussels sprouts, and I'd be like, ooh. She'd be like, boy, there are starving children in Africa and you over here wasting food. Like, it makes me wonder what parents say in Africa. Are they like, listen to me. There are children in America eating unseasoned food.
4: On your YouTube page, Josh, you post brand new stand-up comedy, an hour's worth, every week. You've done it for the past 3 years. That sounds like an impossible pace to keep up. Why do you do it?
6: I do it because I really love it. I really love writing all week. I really love performing. If you're not enjoying yourself, then you could get burned out. But I think that it's still fun, and it's still something that I look forward to doing and look forward to sharing.
4: The way I kind of feel about stand-up comedians, Josh, it all stems from this one scene from this movie. It's a 1981 Mel Brooks film called History of the World Part 1. When Comicus, that's who Mel Brooks plays, he describes what he does while in the unemployment line during the Roman Empire. Let's listen to that.
8: Occupation?
9: Stand-up philosopher.
8: What?
9: Stand-up philosopher. I coalesce the vapor of human experience into a viable and logical comprehension.
8: Oh, a artist.
4: So, Josh, I don't know if you've ever seen that movie or that scene, but I think that's what comedians are, to me at least, stand-up philosophers. And I think it kind of describes you in this special. Do you see yourself as a stand-up philosopher in any way?
6: I just don't think that's for me to say. I think that if people have that takeaway, then great, but I'm not going to call myself one.
4: That is comedian Josh Johnson. His HBO Max special is called Symphony. Josh, thanks a lot.
6: Thanks for having me.
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5: Good morning, me Martinez. If you've ever wanted to watch a K-pop concert, a fashion show, and a boxing match at the same place, South Korea has the amusement park for you. Thing is, it's filled with robots. The Galaxy Robot Park opened this month. Right off, you're welcomed by a robot valet. 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A robot arm draws caricatures, but when the robots stumble and fall, it's still a human that has to carry them away. 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
0: It's Morning Edition from NPR News. I'm Steve Inskeep.
5: And I'm Martinez. For the first time in decades, the U.S. men's soccer team gets to play on home turf during this summer's FIFA World Cup. Hopes are high, and now we know which 26 players are shouldering those hopes. NPR's Becky Sullivan was in New York on Tuesday when the squad was announced.
7: Last Friday, Ricardo Pepi was running errands with his dad at home in Texas when his phone screen lit up.
8: This grocery store, you know, we're just in the car, and then all of a sudden I just hear my phone and I check it and it's an email.
7: On Friday morning, every player on the team got a video message from coach Mauricio Pochettino congratulating them on making the World Cup roster.
8: My first reaction was just a lot of chills going through my body. I couldn't really believe it. And then I showed my father and he had the exact same reaction. So it was just something special, man, something that I can't really describe how it feels, to be honest. It's just a lot of happiness.
7: This moment was especially sweet for Pepi, the 23-year-old forward who was left off the roster last time. Half of this year's squad are, like him, new to the World Cup this year. The other half are veterans who made the trip in 2022, though even some of them were nervous on Friday as they awaited their own fate.
9: I'm usually a pretty cool customer, but yeah, there was definitely some anxiety, some nerves.
7: Defender Tim Ream is the oldest player on this World Cup squad. He's 38, has been team captain for many games over the past few years, and it's been a bumpy few years, by the way. There was a lot of optimism around what was then a really young team at the 22 World Cup, who tied England and reached the round of 16, but then things fell apart. In 2024, the squad got bounced in embarrassing fashion from the Copa America. They fired their coach in a panic amidst a storm of drama and then hired the big league coach, Pochettino, to right the ship. Even now, the jury is still out on whether he has pulled it off. Ream says All of that is now in the rearview mirror.
9: It's a World Cup. It doesn't matter what's happened. It's all in the past. Yes, you can learn from it, but it's not going to change what the intensity and what the level of play is. And we are a group who understands that.
7: There is a key difference this time, of course. The World Cup is here. 11 U.S. cities are hosting games, including the three group stage matches for the U.S., which will play in Los Angeles and Seattle. Here's midfielder Christian Roldan.
10: When you think of the 2026 World Cup, you think of pressure, right? But pressure comes with privilege. We have the opportunity to really motivate and inspire the next generation at this World Cup. And I think everybody holds that responsibility to their heart.
7: This World Cup has been circled on the calendar for years now because a whole generation of American players are now in their prime. Three key guys are all 27 years old. Midfielder Tyler Adams, who plays for the English team Bournemouth, the Swiss Army knife player Weston McKennie, an Air Force brat who spent some formative years growing up in Germany, and of course, forward Christian Pulisic, the quiet Pennsylvania native turned AC Milan star. For months, Pulisic has been peppered with questions about whether he feels the pressure.
11: No, I feel like I've been asked this question so many times, so I'm not going to get into it anymore. I mean, there's pressure, it's a World Cup, I understand.
7: Now the whirlwind has begun. The messages on Friday were followed by flights to New York and now to Atlanta to train. The team has just about 2 weeks to gel with a pair of international friendlies that will serve as tune-up games. Pulisic says this is what he has been waiting for his whole career.
11: You only have a World Cup in your home country once in your life. So I'm going to take advantage of these opportunities, and I'm grateful I get to do this.
7: The World Cup begins June 11th. The U.S. will play its first game the next day. Becky Sullivan, NPR News, New York.
5: 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I'm E. Martinez.
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0: urban areas, then they can be successful.
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0: Thanks, Steve.
2: The White House is saying little about President Trump's checkup at Walter Reed Medical Center, his third visit since April of last year. Critics say there has been a continual lack of transparency regarding the health of the president, who turns 80 next month. Here's NPR White House correspondent Deepa Shivaram.
3: The White House billed Trump's visit to Walter Reed as a routine medical exam after Trump posted on social media saying that, quote, everything checked out perfectly. But the White House has not yet released specifics on which doctors Trump saw Monday. It also hasn't released a medical summary from Trump's doctor, though the White House says that's in the works. Even previous reports on Trump's health, though, have been somewhat vague, saying he's in, quote, excellent condition, while also noting conditions like chronic venous insufficiency, which is when veins struggle to send blood to the heart and can cause swollen ankles. The lack of specifics about the health of the second oldest president in U.S. history has raised some concerns. Trump has kept a fairly busy schedule as president, but he's occasionally been seen on camera appearing to doze off during White House events. He also has a large bruise on his hand that he often covers with makeup. He says it's from taking too much aspirin.
4: I take the big aspirin. And when you take the big aspirin, they tell you you're bruised.
3: Trump's last annual physical exam was in April 2025. Then, last October, he went back to Walter Reed for a scheduled follow-up. The White House leader revealed that was for a CT scan, but it took 2 months for that information to come out. The president has sometimes mocked his political rivals for their age and lack of energy, but polling shows Americans are concerned about Trump's age. A February poll from Reuters Ipsos says a majority of Americans, including 30% of Republicans, say Trump has become erratic with age. Deepa Shivaram, NPR News, Washington.
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1: This Psychology Science Minute is brought to you by the School of Psychology at Florida Institute of Technology. I'm Kristen Harris, clinical psychology doctoral student.
2: Depression. Is there an app for that? Japanese researchers explored how individual CBT, or cognitive behavioral therapy, helps a person challenge and adjust their thoughts and assumptions to reduce symptoms and learn more uplifting behaviors. Can these be learned via mobile technology? Nearly 4,000 adults, 51% male, with slight depression not meeting criteria for a severe depression diagnosis, were randomly assigned to receive different combinations of CBT-based skills via a smartphone app. CBT skills included cognitive restructuring, or changing thoughts, problem solving, managing insomnia, and taking actions that improved mood by engaging in positive activities. This minimizes avoidance behaviors that increase feelings of sadness and isolation. To determine which elements led to symptom improvement, depression was measured over time. Results? The app-based CBT led to reductions in depressive symptoms. Although all components provided some benefit, certain skills had a greater impact than others. Positive behavioral actions and sleep-focused interventions were said to be the strongest mood improvers. Conclusions: smartphone-delivered CBT can provide accessible skill training and thus effectively help with mild depression. High-impact strategies like behavioral activation and sleep regulation were most impactful. Smartphone tools are best used to supply, not replace, therapist-guided care. Get involved in positive activities and get your sleep.
1: 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I'm Kristen Harris.

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0: This is Morning Edition from NPR News. I'm E. Martinez.
8: And I'm Steve Inskeep. We've learned in recent days of a man charged with doing something like spying for China. Thomas Paquin II is accused of working for China without registering as a foreign agent. He's been in custody since February and is due in court on Friday. Politico's Josh Gerstein broke this story of a man between two worlds, one of the people who make their living between the United States and China.
9: He is an American journalist. He describes himself as a sort of a geopolitical consultant. He has lived in China for the last decade and a half or so and seems to

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1: I'm Scott Detrow. We hear the story of one Palestinian pushed from his land and the Israeli settlers now swimming in its waters. 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
3: Local weather conditions from WFIT Melbourne. Good morning. 30% chance of showers and thunderstorms expected this afternoon, with mostly sunny skies and a high near 88. Southeast wind, gusting as high as 20 miles an hour. Mostly cloudy in the evening, with an overnight low expected around 75, with those 20 mile an hour gusts continuing.
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6: Tennessee's new congressional map has withstood its first legal challenge. Like other Republican-led states, the Tennessee legislature approved the redrawn districts at the request of President Trump to help the GOP maintain control of Congress. Mariana Bacaya with member station WPLN has more from Nashville.
7: A three-judge panel in Tennessee rejected an emergency petition filed by the NAACP to stop the new congressional map from going into effect. The change splits the state's majority black city of Memphis into three different districts. The NAACP had argued that the General Assembly went beyond its authority when it struck down a 50-year-old law prohibiting mid-decade redistricting. The judges disagreed. The petition is the first of four lawsuits seeking to block the new map, and a separate lawsuit by the NAACP filed in federal court is still going forward. For NPR News, I'm Mariana Bacayao in Nashville.
6: This is NPR News. Nine people are still missing in Washington state after a large chemical tank collapsed at a paper mill about 50 miles north of Portland. At least one person is confirmed dead. A firefighter was among nine others injured. The implosion occurred yesterday at the Nippon Dynawave plant in Longview. The local fire chief says the tank still holds about 90,000 gallons of a corrosive chemical mix. The Men's World Cup soccer tournament gets underway next month at venues in the U.S., Canada, and Mexico. NPR's Eder Peralta says Iran's national team will train in Mexico during the competition.
8: President Trump had said that it wouldn't be appropriate for Iran to participate in the World Cup for, quote, their own life and safety. But on Monday, Mexican President Claudia Sheinbaum said what the U.S. didn't want was the Iranian team spending nights in the U.S. Instead, she announced the Iranian team would take up residence in Tijuana for the tournament and would make day trips to the U.S. to play their matches. All of this is happening a little more than 2 weeks before the World Cup kicks off. During the group stage, Iran is scheduled to play two games in Inglewood and one game in Seattle. Eder Peralta, NPR News, Mexico City.
6: Less than 2 months after the Artemis II astronauts flew around the moon and back, NASA is moving ahead with plans for an eventual base on the moon. The space agency says it's ordered millions of dollars worth of moon landers, rovers, and drones. I'm Dave Mattingly in Washington.

Good morning, Space Coast. I'm your host, Mikey. I'll be here for the next couple of hours here on 89.5 FM WFIT, your source for music discovery here on the Space Coast, streaming around the globe at WFIT.org. And starting off with the Revivalists, a track called Heartstop, one of their latest tracks. We got more music coming up from Broken Social Scene, one of their most recent. We've got a classic from Talking Heads, also the band Dead, and some local music from the Mean Violets. 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

Broken Social Scene with Not Around Anymore here on 89.5 WFIT. Bad Love before that from Dead. Also Talking Heads with a classic, Once in a Lifetime. And before that, we started off with Mean Violets, a track called Cherry, representing the Space Coast with some local music there. Got Mark Broussard coming up, also Joe Bonamassa, Vance Joy, ELO, and Deer Tick with Hey, Yeah.

I'm Going Home from Joe Bonamassa and Mark Brassard. Either one gets top billing because it's a collaboration. Before that, we heard Vance Joy with Clarity. Also, Can't Get It Out of My Head before that from Electric Light Orchestra. And we started the set off with Deer Tick, a track called Hey Yeah. Got a brand new track from the Rolling Stones. That's a first listen. And check out the music video for it. If you go on YouTube and look at it, it's uncanny what they've done with the technology nowadays. Also a classic from Annie Lennox in the set. And we're going to go with Cola up first. Here's At Pace.

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The Rolling Stones with their latest track, a first listen entitled In the Stars, here on WFIT. Annie Lennox before that with Why. And we started the set off with a band known simply as Cola. That was At Pace. We've got Cassius Culpepper to take us into that top of the hour news break from NPR News. Stay sharp with the news and the music discovery here on 89.5 FM WFIT. And, you know, you're going to be better off for it. Here's Man of His Word.

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Opening up the 10 o'clock hour with Mumford & Sons, a track called Believe here on WFIT. We also are going to get into some more music. And I bet you didn't predict that. We got tracks from Tyler Ballgame. We've also got a classic from Thomas Dolby. And some Jack White, his latest, as well as the latest from Houndmouth. Here's a track called Tiger Blood here on WFIT in Melbourne.

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Tyler Ballgame with Matter of Taste this morning on WFIT. I Love You Goodbye before that from Thomas Dolby, featuring a bunch of odd discrepancies. There's no counties in Louisiana. They have parishes. Also, where is he in the Everglades if he was in Louisiana? I don't know. Before that, we heard Jack White with G.O.D. and the Broken Ribs, as well as Houndmouth at the start of the set with Tiger Blood. New music for you right here on your music discovery station, 89.5 FM. Dismemberment Plan coming up very soon. Also, Violet Grohl. We're going to hear from the War on Drugs, as well as the latest from Tori Amos. Here's Stronger Together.

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The Dismemberment Plan with a track called The City came out back in 1999, the album Emergency and I. Before that, we heard a track that came out in 2026 from Violet Grohl called Thumb. Also, The War on Drugs with a track off of their second album, Brothers. And Tori Amos started that set off with Stronger Together. Coming up, we've got a first listen from the band Swap Meet. We're also going to hear from Car Seat Headrest. They're celebrating 10 years of Teens of Denial. So they're going to be playing a track off of that one. Also, Al Green with his cover of To Love Somebody here on WFIT.

I steer clear of graveyards. They are cliche in my death-obsessed generation.

Swap Meet with a track off of their Mount Zero release. That was a track called Sand. We heard 1937 State Park from Car Seat Headrest off of the now 10-year-old album Teens of Denial. Also, Al Green with his rendition of To Love Somebody. We've got Queen with a track off of News of the World to take us into the top of the hour news break from NPR. Stick around, plenty more music throughout the day. And it's Wednesday, so that means Beach House with Barefoot Rick tonight from 7 to 10. And then 10 to midnight, it's the midweek break room with Josh Meirig. So you can't go wrong when you keep it right here on 89.5 FM all day and all night. Get your cool music and news updates as well. 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

Good morning, Brevard and Beyond. Keller with you on this Wednesday morning, starting off this hour of music discovery with Mr. Kevin Morby and Javelin here on WFIT. I'll be with you until 2 o'clock, getting you through midweek on the midday. All right, we've got music this hour from Modest Mouse. We've got Mount Joy and Gigi Perez. Had that song stuck in my head this morning. Maybe you guys can relate. And this one, had a chance to see her in Philadelphia about a month ago. Blessing Jolie, the latest from Blessing Jolie, Growing Pains. It's music discovery for the Space Coast, WFIT.

0: So I don't know about you, but every morning I wake up with music in my head, and that was today's selection, according to my brain. Mountjoy and Gigi Perez in the middle here on WFIT. Mondo Cosmo in there, Tonight, White Denim with Magazine, and started the set and our time together this morning with the latest from Blessing Joe Lee, Growing Pains. Very cool stuff. Just as good live as she is on record. So very cool stuff here on this Wednesday morning, soon to be a Wednesday afternoon. Keller with you until 2. We've got plenty of good stuff to go. We've got new music. It's midweek, right? Now, if you haven't caught on yet, we add new music right about now. So luckily, I'm the guinea pig that actually can send that to you. So a little bit later on, we'll add some new music to the mix as a first listen. All right, kind of a cool summery scenario. My college vocabulary. What can I tell you? Great music still to come is what I'm trying to say. Let's go ahead and take a quick time out. When we come back, we've got a band that was actually just in Brevard last week. Unfortunately, their schedules and our schedules didn't mix up, but hopefully you did get a chance to check out the band Late Night Thoughts. They were in Stewart on Friday. If you hadn't, they're on your airwaves after the break. Stick around.
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0: Latest there from Arlo Parks from Ambiguous Desire and Beams here on WFIT. Church in there as well. A new season, Fountains of Wayne, covering the Kinks, Better Things, and Late Night Thoughts. They were in Brevard a couple of dates, actually, last weekend. They are set to kind of blow up. They've got dates throughout the summer, some big shows in big cities like Nashville. That one called Days Like This. Remember where you heard it here first, all right? Keller with you on this Wednesday morning, soon to be a Wednesday afternoon. After the news tonight, because it is Wednesday, it's the Beach House with Barefoot Rick from 7 to 10 p.m. And then Josh Merrick with a midweek break room from 10 to midnight. So very cool stuff on the horizon. Stick with us, won't you? We're going to take a very short break here. Back to the music. We've got the Shins. We've got the Afghan Whigs. And a band that's coming, they started their last tour in Florida. They did 3 dates in a row. They're coming back to Orlando in October. It's Modest Mouse from Eraser and Amaze. It's Picking Dragons Pockets after the break. Stick around.
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One and only Pearl Jam and Corduroy here on WFIT. Pearl Jam set to play a festival, Eddie Vedder's festival, actually, in Hawaii in the fall. They have a drummer, but they're not telling us who it is. I guess we're just going to have to wait and see or leak it on the internet because God knows no one can keep a secret anymore. But looking forward to finding out who is the new drummer of Pearl Jam later on this year. Also in the set, The Shins, Kissing the Lipless, and Modest Mouse. They will be at the House of Blues in October. Picking Dragon's Pockets, the name of the song that we played there. Keller with you, wrapping up this hour of music discovery. We've got an NPR news break at the top of the hour. And just like that, it is Wednesday afternoon, closer to quitting time, I'm sure, for a lot of times, closer to the weekend as well on this short work week. A lot of people had Memorial Day off as well. Going to finish up this hour music-wise with Harry Styles. And this is the latest from Cincinnati, Ohio's The Afghan Whigs, Duvetine. It's music discovery for the Space Coast, WFIT.

Good afternoon, Brevard and Beyond. Keller with you on this Wednesday afternoon, starting off with Jack Johnson and a track called Bubble Toes here on WFIT. Not exactly sure what those are, but we'll roll with it, right? And we'll roll with music this hour from the Decemberists, from Vampire Weekend, and another great collaboration that seems to be the trend these days in popular music. We'll take it. England's own Sam Fender and Olivia Dean team up for this song. It's called Rain Me In. It's music discovery for the Space Coast on this Wednesday afternoon on WFIT.

0: By request from Danielle at Retro Reef Boutique in Cocoa Beach, that is White Horses from Wolf Alice here on WFIT. Mangrove as well, keeping it here local on the Space Coast with their great track Bitter from the Cheerleader EP. And we started off the set and the hour with Sam Fender featuring Olivia Dean, Rain Me In, here on Midday Music. Keller with you on this Wednesday afternoon. Thank you so much for hanging out. We talked about this, right? It's not summer technically, but it's past Memorial Day, so it's got that summer-ish feel to it. And we're here in Florida, so it feels like summer more often than not. It's also the start on Monday of hurricane season, so I guess we just whatever this middle section is, we enjoy it while we can. And we'll enjoy music after the break because I'm bumming myself out, let alone anyone listening. The Decemberists in the next set. We've got Animal Collective and we've got the latest from the Red Clay Strays. They're going to be in Orlando later on this year. Demons in Your Choir on your radio after this break. Stick around. We'll be right back.
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0: Mr. Devin Gafilian and Hold On Hourglass here on WFIT. The Decemberists in there as well. Once in My Life, we've heard from Animal Collective with Walker and started the set off with Red Clay Strays, Demons in Your Choir. Now, they have been getting or putting out quality music is what I'm trying to say. And I'm very proud of them because they're getting into the arenas and they'll be actually at the Kia Center in Orlando later on this fall. We will give you those details, obviously, as we get closer to the date. But good stuff there from the Red Clay Strays. Keller with you on this Wednesday afternoon. Stick around after the news. We've got our great Wednesday night programming. We've got Barefoot Rick and the Beach House from 7 to 10 p.m. tonight. Could very well be hearing from the Red Clay Strays that show as well. And then after Barefoot Rick, we have Josh, who every time I've seen him is wearing shoes. So we'll call him Shoeful Josh, maybe, with the midweek break room from 10 to midnight. So puns aside, some great music's still to come your way tonight after NPR all the way through midnight. Let's go ahead and untie my tongue and we'll come back with more music, including a first listen from Cigarettes After Sex before this hour is over. But when we come back, it's Kurt Vile and Chance to Bleed on WFIT. Stick around.
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Never thought I'd say this, but I actually miss Vampire Weekend. It's been a couple years since their last album. We shall see if they put another one out. That is Yeah Hey here on WFIT. And Kurt Vile, whose new album comes out actually next week, Chance to Bleed. I've been digging that song as well here on Midday Music. Keller with you, wrapping up this hour of music discovery. I teased it earlier in the first hour. We're going to kind of roll out the new music. It's midweek. We pick our new songs, and I have the ability, honor, whatever you want to call it, to let you in on it a little bit early, all right? So we will wrap up this hour of music. We've got an NPR news break at the top of the hour, and then next hour we will have even more first listens, all right? But before we let you go in the 12 o'clock hour, this is brand new from Cigarettes After Sex. It's a track called Twizzler. I dig it. Hopefully you do as well. We've also got Miranda Riolino in the mix, bringing us up to the top of the hour on WFIT.

Start another hour of music discovery off on this Wednesday afternoon with the band Happy Landing and Machines here on WFIT. Keller with you on this Wednesday, hump day, midweek, whatever you want to call it. We are halfway there, all right? And a lot of people had a four-day work week as it is, so that's even better, right? As well as new music. We're going to bring in new music this hour from the Womack Sisters, from the Mountain Goats, and a first listen from Bleachers, all right? We Should Talk, the name of this one. It's Music Discovery for the Space Coast, WFIT.

0: New music from Michigander and a track called Freaking Out here on WFIT. Another new band as well, Weird Nightmare. Might see you there. Fish, who I would never really think I would play on the daily, but here we are. It's a great song called Evolve. And we started off the hour with new music. We'll try to do that a couple more times this hour. It's a first listen. We should talk from Bleachers here on WFIT. Keller with you talking about the afternoon and the evening. We've got a 2-hour block of World Cafe coming up at 2 o'clock, ironically enough. After that, 3 hours from NPR, All Things Considered. So much going on in the world as we speak. NPR News puts it together, checks the facts, and brings it to you in a trustworthy news setting every weekday from 4 to 7, including tonight. And then, of course, our great Wednesday night programming, which we've been talking about throughout the afternoon. We'll continue to do that a little bit later on. But let's do this. Let's go ahead and take a break. When we come back, the new music continues. This gentleman on tour all summer long. Never a bad song, never a bad album from Beck. His latest, Ride Lonesome, here on WFIT after the break. Stick around.
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0: Continuing on this Wednesday afternoon with First Listens, that is a band called the Mountain Goats. And dig this one, Charlie Sheen Reaches Out to the Feds. That's the name of the song here on WFIT. Tedeschi Trucks in there as well with the title track of their latest offering, Future Soul. We had Big Audio Dynamite, E equals MC Squared, and Beck, who again will be mounting a big summer tour. I'm not sure of the Florida dates. We'll have to get back on to that on with you. Ride Lonesome, the name of that track. Keller here on this Wednesday afternoon. So much still to come. We've got World Cafe. We've got All Things Considered. And we've got our great Wednesday night programming. We've got the Beach House with Barefoot Rick from 7 to 10. And then Midweek Break Room with Josh Merrig from 10 to midnight. So lots of great stuff still to come. After the break, more new music for you, including the latest from Goose and Rat Boys. After the break, and a first listen from Womack Sisters. You're going to dig this one by the end of our time together. Let's take a break and come back with Rat Boys after this. Stick around.
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Wrapping up our time together with Goose and Good to Be here on WFIT. Some Lyle Lovett in there as well. And Rat Boys started the set off with Penny in the Lake. Keller with you. I will be back tomorrow after Mikey around 11 a.m., let's say. Stick around for all of our great programming this afternoon into tonight and overnights if you could and if you will. Going to leave you with a first listen from the Womack Sisters. This one's pretty cool. It's called Chauffeur. All right. After that, a classic from Bill Withers and his classic song, Ain't No Sunshine. It's music discovery in its truest form here on WFIT. You guys have a great rest of the day. Take care.

0: A live performance from Kate Le Bon and World Cafe. That was Is It Worth It? Happy Birthday from her latest album, Michelangelo Dying. I'm Raina Duris. Kate Le Bon is my guest today. I know that the performance installation art of an artist named Colette Lumiere was a big influence for you and something that helped you hone in on what you wanted this album to sound like, and particularly her piece, Real Dream. And I was wondering, for people who've never seen it, if you could quickly describe what Real Dream looks like.
1: Yeah, I mean, it's a woman, a naked woman lying in a beautifully ornate room. You know, it's kind of magical, fantastical kind of drapes and fabric, you know, which she uses in a lot of her work. And there's a mirror, and the woman is, to me, peace, you know, and it feels like she's been able to put something down. It feels like she's resting, you know, that's what I took from it. And so, you know, when I work with Sam Akuja, who I've worked with for years and co-produces with me, you know, when you're starting to make something, you want to be free to follow your instincts, you know. So you, but you also need a kind of map of sorts, I think, you know. So I showed it to him and I said, you know, I really want a record that kind of almost sounds like this looks and this feels. And, you know, he's a very emotional and curious and brilliant creative human. So that was something that we just kept coming back to and understood collectively and individually as well. And so it served as a, you know, a map that wasn't restrictive, but it was emotive to the both of us.
0: Right. If you're listening and you've never seen Real Dream before, I recommend you Google it and take a look, because
1: it's gorgeous.
0: It really does. And it does, the record, it sounds like the picture. Like once I looked at it, I was like, oh,
1: that's lovely
0: to hear. It makes resting and sleep just seem so profoundly calm and beautiful. And it almost, not indulgent is maybe the wrong word, but decadent in some way.
1: Decadent, yeah. And I think, yeah, there's something very, you know, again, a woman being able to put something down is, you know, important. I feel like we carry so much and hold so much up for other people to enjoy their days.
0: You are listening to my conversation with Kate Le Bon. She performs another new song live right after the break here on World Cafe.
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0: Welcome back to World Cafe. I'm Raina Duris, and today my guest is Kate Le Bon, whose latest album is Michelangelo Dying. Here she is performing a song from it called About Time, live for World Cafe.

0: Kate LeBond performing Heaven Is No Feeling live for World Cafe. That song is on her new album, Michelangelo Dying. Kate LeBond has been my guest today. Thank you so much for being here.
1: Oh, thank you. It's been so lovely. Thank you.
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0: Before the break here on World Cafe, you heard a conversation and performance from Kate LeBond. We revisited that for Producer Week this week on The Cafe. And now that you've heard her talk about her own music and heard some of her solo work, here are a few songs Kate LeBond has worked on for other people. First up, Wilco, Meant to Be.

and play some song about forgetting yourself for a while. And the piano's this melancholy soundtrack to her smile. In that white dress she's wearing, you haven't seen.

0: Courtney Barnett, One Thing at a Time, finishing off this hour of World Cafe. Thank you again to Kate LaVon for being on the show today, and to World Cafe producer Miguel Perez for his work on that session. And to our affiliates across the country, big shout out to you for bringing this music and these conversations all across the nation. We produce this show at WXPN at the University of Pennsylvania in Philadelphia. I'm Raina Durres. 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
3: Local weather conditions from WFIT Melbourne. 30% chance of showers overnight, with partly cloudy skies and a low expected around 77. Southeast wind gusting as high as 20 miles an hour. Tomorrow, expect a 30% chance of showers and thunderstorms mainly in the afternoon, with a daytime high expected around 88.
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0: Later this summer, Alison Russell will be back with her third album. I will tell you a bit about that and about the guests appearing on it, and you'll hear this song coming up. Plus, new music from Buffalo Traffic Jam. Things will get sparkly with new Kacey Musgraves.

All those tunes and more on the way. I'm Rena Duris. This is World Cafe. Starting this hour off with some music from Tori Amos, Crucify.

0: No Woman, No Cry. That was Bob Marley and the Wailers. Live from the Archives is next on World Cafe.
1: It's not you. 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You've grown apart. You want NPR. It wants another trip to the mechanic. Time to break up by donating it to WFIT. 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And it'll never text you at 2 a.m. again. 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
0: On World Cafe, I'm Raina Duris. You know, I had this realization a few years ago that if you want, you can just wear sparkles. You can wear glitter. You can wear rhinestones. You're an adult. You're allowed. And it's a small thing, but being sparkly just can make you feel good. And that's kind of the idea behind this song. If you listen to the lyrics here from Kacey Musgraves, put a little sparkle in your life with this from her latest album, Middle of Nowhere. It is called Rhinestoned. Kacey Musgraves on World Cafe.

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5: It's All Things Considered from NPR News. I'm Scott Detrow in Washington.
6: And I'm Juana Summers in rainy Johannesburg, South Africa, outside of what was once a health clinic.
7: It's made out of a number of shipping containers, and on average every year it used to serve roughly 15,000 people, but it closed suddenly. All of those people now have to seek treatments elsewhere.
6: This neighborhood, Hillbrow, was once full of young professionals. Now it's more often described as a slum. It suffers from overcrowding and sanitation issues. One of South Africa's top research centers made it a point to relocate here as cases of HIV were rising in the surrounding neighborhood, which is a hub for sex work. The Wits Reproductive Health and HIV Institute launched this clinic specifically to serve those workers. It received support from the U.S. government.
8: We're providing everything contraceptive care, we're providing HIV testing and ongoing treatment for people living with HIV.
6: That's John Emery. He's the director of health programs at Wits RHI. The rain pours down and we huddle under umbrellas as we speak.
8: It was a full HIV service, but in a primary healthcare context.
6: The clinic's doors have been shut for more than a year. A sign still hangs on the black gate outside. It says the clinic ended services on

0: This is NPR News.
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3: Local weather conditions from WFIT, Melbourne. Mostly cloudy with a forecasted low of 75 degrees. A 20% chance of showers and a slight chance of thunderstorms before 11 p.m. with a slight chance of showers after 2 a.m. Tomorrow morning, expect an 80% chance of rain and a high of 88 degrees.
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5: Here's a local and state news update from WFIT in Florida today. I'm Rick Lasby. A judge in Florida declined to temporarily block the state's aggressive new congressional map yesterday. Voting rights groups had argued the map violated a state ban on partisan gerrymandering. The map could give Republicans 4 additional seats from Florida as they try to maintain control of Congress in the November midterm elections. Blue Origin may launch an uncrewed lunar lander to touch down near the moon's south pole as early as this fall. It's the first step to developing a moon base for NASA. The cargo lander will launch atop a New Glenn rocket from Cape Canaveral Space Force Station. In other space news, a big contract was handed to SpaceX yesterday. The military awarded a $2.3 billion delivery order to SpaceX for a communication satellite constellation. The optically connected mesh of satellites will be designed to link Space Force warfighters worldwide. Another super speeder's been nabbed on I-95 in Brevard County. A Panama City man was clocked going 107 miles an hour on southbound 95. He told Brevard deputies he was heading to Miami for a vacation. Under Florida's excessive speeding laws, driving over 100 miles an hour is a criminal misdemeanor, resulting in a mandatory arrest, booking, and vehicle impoundment. It was a busy weekend for Brevard's lifeguards. They rescued 14 swimmers from the surf. While most of the rescues were in the Cape Canaveral Cocoa Beach area, one swimmer was hospitalized after getting caught on the surf in Indian Atlantic. The National Weather Service warns there is still a high risk of rip currents along Brevard's beaches. Several sea turtle nests were disturbed on Space Coast beaches over the holiday weekend. The Florida Fish and Wildlife Conservation Commission received a report from the Sea Turtle Preservation Society that stakes marking sea turtle nests were ripped out of the sand. In Florida, tampering with a sea turtle nest or its eggs is a serious crime that can result in hefty fines and jail time. As we get closer to hurricane season, here's something to keep in mind. Once a storm gets a name, your coverage remains the same. Many insurance companies stop allowing homeowners to switch policies or increase coverage once a tropical storm is officially named. It's called a binding moratorium. It's an industry practice that can temporarily freeze new coverage as a storm approaches. So now is a good time to compare policies, review deductibles, and make sure your home is properly protected. Well, love bugs have returned to Florida and your car. Debbie Cassill is a biology professor at the University of South Florida. She explains that love bugs' purpose is really only to reproduce, and the co-joined flying is their mating process.
6: But even after the sperm is transferred, he hangs on as a chastity belt. Because these females, most insect females, are quite, I would call them cougars.
5: Cassill also assures you the only threat love bugs pose is to your vehicle's paint job because of their acidic bodies. Love bug season should slow down in the next couple weeks, but pick up again in August. For these stories and more, visit floridatoday.com. I'm Rick Lansby for WFIT.
0: Our Indian River Lagoon is one of the most biodiverse estuaries in the Northern Hemisphere and home to more than 4,300 species of plants and animals. Many groups and organizations are working to restore the lagoon to its former glory. 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That's Thursday at 7:50 a.m. and 5:50 p.m. for the Lagoon Minute, or hear them all at WFIT.org.
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8: 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I'm Scott Detrow.
9: And I'm Juana Summers. Fallout from the Supreme Court's decision to weaken the Voting Rights Act continues to unfold across the country. Justice Ketanji Brown Jackson warned that the conservative majority's recent actions risk being viewed as partisan.
10: We have to be really, really careful in this environment when we're dealing with issues that have a political overlay. We have to be scrupulous about sticking to the principles and the rules that we apply in every case.
9: NPR's Carrie Johnson has been chatting with lawyers about one of those principles, and now she's here in the studio to talk about it. Hi.
11: Hi there.
9: So, Carrie, the Supreme Court decision to invalidate Louisiana's legislative maps has prompted a race to redraw lines in several other southern states in time for elections this year. But I got to say, the timing seems sort of tight.
11: It is, and there's a legal issue right at the center of this debate. It involves something called the Purcell Principle after a Supreme Court case back in 2006. The whole idea is judges should not make changes to voting or election rules too close to an election to prevent chaos for voters. That Purcell case in Arizona 20 years ago involved changes less than 3 weeks before the election, and the Supreme Court said that would just be too confusing. Since then, the Purcell Principle has been used lots of times.
9: Okay, remind us what the Louisiana ruling did and why it's so controversial.
11: The conservative majority ruled 6-3 to throw out one of the state's maps and weaken the landmark Voting Rights Act. People who want to sue over redistricting will now need to prove lawmakers intended to discriminate on the basis of race, and that's a high bar. And then the high court sped up final action in the case, which normally takes about a month, that allowed legislators in Louisiana to take action right away just 3 weeks before the primary election for Congress in that state. That's renewed criticism over the Purcell Principle and whether the Supreme Court's violating its own rules. Stanford law professor Pam Carlin made this joke on the podcast Divided Argument last week.
12: The Constitution says the United States is supposed to guarantee a Republican form of government, but this is not what they meant.
9: And Carrie, how are other legal scholars weighing in?
11: Wilfred Codrington is a professor at Cardozo Law School and an expert in election law. He says it's not clear what counts as too close to an election. Are we talking about registration dates, ballot mailing dates, or just election day? Here's more from Codrington.
13: It is flimsy in practice. And so when it's flimsy in practice and it's applied in ways that consistently, particularly by the Supreme Court, end up benefiting one party over the other.
11: He did a study of how the Purcell Principle got used during the COVID pandemic. He found in nearly every decision the Supreme Court made, it ended up benefiting Republicans in ways that would depress voter turnout and result in the kind of confusion it purports to prevent. Mm-hmm. He says justices are not showing their work in most of these cases, and they're not taking seriously the harms that minority voters might suffer.
9: How are people defending the Purcell Principle?
11: I spoke with Hans von Spakovsky, a senior legal fellow at Advancing American Freedom, a group founded by former Vice President Mike Pence.
14: State legislatures are trying to implement what the Supreme Court has said is the proper interpretation of the Voting Rights Act and the 15th Amendment, which is that you cannot use race in drawing up boundary lines until you first have actually proven a violation of Section 2 of the Voting Rights Act.
11: He says the criticism of the High Court's conservative majority has been unfair.
9: And Carrie, before we let you go, it does appear that the Supreme Court is not finished with voting issues this term. What can you tell us?
11: Well, Alabama Republicans petitioned the Supreme Court today. They want the justices to let them use a congressional map that a lower court had blocked. That lower court said the map discriminated against black voters and would cause confusion too close to the election. So we're once again right back at the Supreme Court with the same Purcell principle.
9: Mm-hmm. NPR's Carrie Johnson, thank you.
11: Thanks.
8: A key player in this year's World Cup is underfoot. Literally, it is the field. Usually, professional soccer games in the U.S. are played on either natural or artificial grass. But for these games, FIFA has commissioned a special type of pitch made from both. KNKX's Izzy Ross has our story.
15: On a clear spring night, a crew of teens and young adults gather on Desert Green Turf Farm in Washington State. They're getting ready to harvest the grass for the World Cup stadium in Seattle. Long strips of sod, almost 4 feet wide, have already been cut. A tractor revs up to help roll them. People follow behind, curling the strips into fat spirals of dirt and grass.
16: Good.
15: They're harvesting through the night to prevent the grass from getting overheated when it's compacted like this. It'll be shipped in refrigerated trucks for the Seattle matches. These fields are almost all natural grass, which is often preferred by players. But they also have a small amount of synthetic blades. FIFA says that helps to withstand a lot of foot traffic. There are two ways to make these fields. One, a big sewing machine stitches artificial grass into the natural field. Two, farmers seed natural grass onto a carpet with artificial blades.
17: You can't even tell that the artificial's down there now.
15: That's one of the farm owners, Curtis Cox.
17: If you get down and start pulling on these, every so often you'll get on a piece that won't rip, and that's the artificial pieces that are in there.
15: Cox says this kind of grass requires more work, grading so it's perfectly level, and using a big machine to clean debris out from between the blades.
18: This is not something sod farmers typically do.
15: Trey Rogers, a professor of turf grass research at Michigan State University, is part of a team hired by FIFA to work on the World Cup grass. He says a major challenge was how to get these grass fields to thrive in a huge range of climates and conditions, indoor and outdoor venues spread across the U.S., Mexico, and Canada.
18: I mean, 16 stadiums across three countries. Half of the stadiums don't have natural grass in them ever.
15: They had to figure out which species would thrive in each climate and how to care for them. That included measuring, watering, and getting the grass light in shady stadiums. FIFA's goal is for each pitch to feel the same to play on, or as close as possible. And that matters because players say the field affects them and the ball.
18: If they can't predict how the ball's going to bounce or how it's going to roll or how smooth it's going to be, now we've got a problem.
15: A problem did seem to crop up last year when FIFA used this type of field for a club tournament in the U.S. One coach criticized it as dry and bouncy. Another player said it wasn't bouncy enough. FIFA wouldn't address those specific comments, but says those games were a dress rehearsal for this World Cup, where the fields will have custom infrastructure and more time to be installed. Lou Barnes, a former defender for the Seattle Reign, says natural grass can be safer for athletes.
19: Playing on turf is a lot harder on your like knees, ankles, and joints. So the impact of that is just not as natural.
15: Barnes is a soccer ambassador with the local World Cup committee. She played on a hybrid field in Sweden, which she says was able to stand up to harsh weather, and she says it felt good.
19: You would never be able to tell. It definitely felt like a natural grass.
15: After the World Cup wraps up in July, some turf experts will be watching to see if more hybrid fields come to the U.S. For NPR News, I'm Izzy Ross in Seattle.

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0: And I'm Scott Detrow. There is an evangelical worship song called How Great Is Our God that's a favorite among Christian congregations across the country. But it is also increasingly popular beyond churches at conservative political rallies. This week, as NPR examines the relationship between church and state, Bob Smetana talks to the people who wrote the song with lyrics about God, not government, and tells us why it has become so beloved by conservative activists.
6: As a religion writer, I go to church for a living. And over the past 20 years, there's one song I've heard over and over. How great is our God. How great is our God, and worship songs like it have become part of the soundtrack of American Christianity. But lately, I've heard worship songs not only in church, but also at a lot of conservative political events. At the Jericho March, a biblical-style protest the day before the January 6th insurrection. At God and Country rallies on the steps of state capitals. How great is our God. At prayer services at the Pentagon. And how great is our God. And at Charlie Kirk's memorial service. How great. There's nothing overtly political about this song. So what's going on?
7: I can definitely tell you the song is not partisan, you know, and it's definitely being sung on both sides of the aisle.
6: Jesse Reeves is a pastor and songwriter in Austin who co-wrote How Great Is Our God. At the time, this was the early 2000s, his band was playing at Christian summer camps.
7: And so the goal was just like to write a really simple song, just that kids at summer camp would like.
6: From those teens at that summer camp, the song spread from church to church before making a leap from churches to political rallies. In 2021, How Great Is Our God showed up on the Reawaken America tour. Part traveling religious revival and part MAGA political rally, Reawaken America was led by President Trump's former national security advisor, Michael Flynn. Melody Noel Altavilla is a worship pastor at Revival Today Church in Santa Ana, California. She picked the music and led the singing on the Reawaken America tour. How Great Is Our God fit because it's easy to sing and people know the words.
8: So picking songs where people could hear it, you know, one chorus through and then catch on is great to unify the room, but also it's vertical. It gets people to remember who God is and the nature of God and to remember what really matters.
6: While on this tour, she says she had one of the most profound spiritual experiences of her life.
8: I just remember at the end of it coming off in the wings, and General Flynn was there and Roger Stone was there, and Roger's eyes were all watery. And General Flynn was like, "What was that?" And I'm like, "The Lord, that was crazy."
6: And this is why worship music works so well at political rallies.
9: It gives the space, an activist space, the idea that this is an act of worship to engage in this protest.
6: Leah Payne is a professor at Portland Seminary who studies Christian music. She says worship songs help people feel like God is right there with them. And that is a powerful tool.
9: It's like a emotional and spiritual shorthand.
6: But this makes some religious leaders really uncomfortable. Andrew Moore, a worship pastor at Woodmont Christian Church in Nashville, worries that the power of worship music is being used to send a message that God is taking sides.
10: It's like rubber stamping it as this political ideology has been approved by religion. Stamp, I don't think Jesus is cool with that.
6: One thing seems clear. There's no going back to a time when How Great Is Our God is just a popular church song. Earlier this month, Chris Tomlin, who co-wrote and recorded How Great Is Our God, played at Rededicate 250, a prayer rally on the National Mall, organized in part by the White House. It was an event heavy on politics, but Tomlin avoided political statements as he took to the stage. He strapped on an acoustic guitar and led the crowd in a large-scale sing-along, while many stood and raised their hands to the sky.

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11: 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I'm Scott Detrow.
12: And I'm Juana Summers. In the occupied West Bank, Israeli settlers are forcing Palestinian farmers from land their families have cultivated for generations. Since the start of the war in Gaza, Israel's government has approved new settlements at a record rate and has also armed Israeli settlers, who are often protected by the Israeli military. The United Nations documents a record number of attacks by settlers, mainly focused on taking agricultural fields from Palestinians. NPR's Ruth Sherlock tells the story of one Palestinian pushed from land around an important spring and an Israeli settler who now swims in these waters.
13: We meet Palestinian farmer Hamail as he tends to his beehives on a small patch of land sandwiched between a mall and high-rise buildings on the outskirts of Ramallah City. He has them here, he says, to keep them safe from Israeli settlers.
14: We put our boxes between the houses, because if we put it in the mountains, they will steal it.
13: Hamail asks NPR only to use his last name because he fears further settler attacks. He checks the health of the queen in each hive as the bees fly around him. They are all Hamail has left. He used to own a farm near his home village of Kufr Malik in the occupied West Bank. He had 6 employees until, he says, he was forced off the land by settlers.
14: Now they damage our life completely.
13: Even before, he says, settlers would bring sheep to destroy his crops.
14: They eat our plants. They damage our irrigation system.
13: He says his family farmed that land for generations,

0: R C I S S E M E N T. Efficient.
1: That is correct.
2: That year, there was a lot of pressure on me to win. After getting second the previous year, a lot of people expected me to replicate my finish or even do better. And that pressure did put a lot on me.
3: For spellers who might find themselves in the final round of the B, Zaki has some words of wisdom.
2: 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Stay calm. Especially to the spellers, you all have been preparing for so long for this moment.
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8: Local weather conditions from WFIT, Melbourne. Mostly cloudy with a forecasted low of 75 degrees. A 20% chance of showers and a slight chance of thunderstorms before 11 p.m. with a slight chance of showers after 2 a.m. Tomorrow morning, expect an 80% chance of rain and a high of 88 degrees.
9: Here's a local and state news update from WFIT in Florida today. I'm Rick Lasby. A judge in Florida declined to temporarily block the state's aggressive new congressional map yesterday. Voting rights groups had argued the map violated a state ban on partisan gerrymandering. The map could give Republicans 4 additional seats from Florida as they try to maintain control of Congress in the November midterm elections. Blue Origin may launch an uncrewed lunar lander to touch down near the moon's south pole as early as this fall. It's the first step to developing a moon base for NASA. The cargo lander will launch atop a New Glenn rocket from Cape Canaveral Space Force Station. In other space news, a big contract was handed to SpaceX yesterday. The military awarded a $2.3 billion delivery order to SpaceX for a communication satellite constellation. The optically connected mesh of satellites will be designed to link Space Force warfighters worldwide. Another super speeder's been nabbed on I-95 in Brevard County. A Panama City man was clocked going 107 miles an hour on southbound 95. He told Brevard deputies he was heading to Miami for a vacation. Under Florida's excessive speeding laws, driving over 100 miles an hour is a criminal misdemeanor, resulting in a mandatory arrest, booking, and vehicle impoundment. It was a busy weekend for Brevard's lifeguards. They rescued 14 swimmers from the surf. While most of the rescues were in the Cape Canaveral Cocoa Beach area, one swimmer was hospitalized after getting caught on the surf in the Atlantic. The National Weather Service warns there is still a high risk of rip currents along Brevard's beaches. Several sea turtle nests were disturbed on Space Coast beaches over the holiday weekend. The Florida Fish and Wildlife Conservation Commission received a report from the Sea Turtle Preservation Society that stakes marking sea turtle nests were ripped out of the sand. In Florida, tampering with a sea turtle nest or its eggs is a serious crime that can result in hefty fines and jail time. As we get closer to hurricane season, here's something to keep in mind. Once a storm gets a name, your coverage remains the same.
5: Many insurance companies stop allowing homeowners to switch policies or increase coverage once a tropical storm is officially named. It's called a binding moratorium. It's an industry practice that can temporarily freeze new coverage as a storm approaches. So now is a good time to compare policies, review deductibles, and make sure your home is properly protected. Well, love bugs have returned to Florida and your car. Debbie Cassill is a biology professor at the University of South Florida. She explains that love bugs' purpose is really only to reproduce, and the co-joined flying is their mating process.
10: But even after the sperm is transferred, he hangs on as a chastity belt. Because these females, most insect females, are quite, I would call them cougars.
5: Cassill also assures you the only threat love bugs pose is to your vehicle's paint job because of their acidic bodies. Love bug season should slow down in the next couple weeks, but pick up again in August. For these stories and more, visit FloridaToday.com. I'm Rick Lansby for WFIT.
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4: 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I'm Scott Detrow.
3: And I'm Juana Summers. Gas prices have fallen slightly in recent days, but a gallon of regular is still well over a dollar more than it was this time last year. NPR senior political correspondent Tamara Keith checked in with voters she's following as a part of a project that we're calling Swing Shift. They all live in swing states and have a history of voting for candidates from both parties.
14: How much is a gallon of gas? It depends on where you live.
15: Gas was $4.37 a gallon.
16: Gasoline in the Philadelphia, Pennsylvania area, the region, is roughly around $4.25.
17: Gas was $4.30 a gallon.
18: Currently in Georgia is like $3.90.
19: I think I just paid $3.89.
20: $4.69 for the cheap gas. For the cheap gas.
14: That was Colleen, John, Evan, Gerald, Jason, and Teresa. We agreed not to use their full names so they could speak freely about politics and their economic situations without fear of personal or professional repercussions. Lee lives in Nevada, where gas prices are even higher.
21: I hear people on the East Coast and the Midwest paying $3 a gallon when I'm paying $5.50 for the same gas.
14: He's upset that gas prices are so much higher out west and blames Democrats for that. He voted for former President Joe Biden in 2020, but switched to President Trump in 2024. Yes, Trump started the war with Iran, but Lee points out prices were even higher 4 years ago.
21: It's time we finally take care of Iran, get them handled. And if we have to deal with the high gas prices for a couple months, so be it.
14: Earlier this month, gas prices spiked in the Midwest. It was a combination of problems with refinery operations and high global oil prices. That's unfortunately when Michelle in Michigan went to fill up her tank.
22: It was $4.96 per gallon. Wow.
14: This was regular unleaded at one of the cheapest stations around. She swung to Trump in 2024 and is living on a fixed income.
0: I feel very frustrated and kind of shocked when I think about it. I know many, just speaking to the many that were at the station filling up, that was a conversation.
14: Teresa lives outside of Pittsburgh. She's been shopping around for the best gas prices and is already worried what heating her home will cost this winter. She voted for Trump in 2024 and says this is going to affect her vote in November.
19: I'm just really going to watch and look at these candidates more carefully to see who I feel is going to be more responsive to our needs and to be able to help out the middle class, because right now we are suffering.
14: Colleen, also in Pennsylvania, voted for former Vice President Kamala Harris in 2024. She says she's thinking about what she may have to give up to keep filling the tank.
22: Telling my kiddos we have to cut back on some stuff so that we can pay to put gas in the car and get from point A to point B.
14: She doesn't feel like political leaders are showing enough concern.
22: I don't know. I guess their pockets are deeper than mine. So yeah, maybe I should start thinking more about politics as I fill up.
14: In a recent NPR PBS News Marist poll, 81% of respondents said current gas prices are a strain on their household budget. Tamara Keith, NPR News.
4: California's Santa Rosa Island, off the coast of Santa Barbara, is home to one of the world's rarest pine trees, the Santa Rosa Island Torrey Pine.
23: They're on a part of the island that's fairly windy, so they have, to me, sort of a beautiful windswept appearance to them.
4: This is Heather Schneider, Director of Conservation and Research at the Santa Barbara Botanic Garden.
23: From a distance, they make this beautiful mosaic of green canopy and these rocky canyons. And they're just these giants in a place that doesn't have a lot of tall trees.
4: These giants had to contend with an existential threat this month, a huge wildfire that tore through about a third of the island. The flames threatened the Santa Rosa Island Torrey Pines, along with other rare plants found nowhere else on the planet. The wildfire is now nearly contained. And I asked Schneider how it felt watching this island burn, knowing how many rare species call it home.
23: It was hard. It definitely tugs at the heartstrings when such a special place that is unique on the globe is imperiled like this. And just all the special plants and animals that occur nowhere else in the world and wondering how they're going to fare in response to this.
4: Any sense of how the pines are?
23: The good news is that preliminary data and drone footage show that it was probably mostly a low-intensity fire burning invasive annual grasses in the understory of the trees. It doesn't look like the fire got up into the crown, which is really important for minimizing damage, although it looks like some of the trees probably did experience a little bit higher-intensity fire, and so things are probably a little more dire for those trees that got a bit hotter, and we're hoping that the damage was minimal.
4: Mm-hmm. And I read that only a few months ago, actually, you in the garden unveiled a grove of baby Santa Rosa Island Torrey Pines on the mainland.
23: That's right. Yeah. Here at our garden and our living collection, we just installed a conservation grove with trees that were grown from seeds collected on Santa Rosa Island, collected from about 40 different mother plants. So trying to get a good amount of genetic diversity from the island, protected here off-site. And so the timing is a little bit eerie, but it's really important that we have this reservoir of genetic diversity. And we also have about 40 more young pine trees in our nursery that we were planning to either use for our living collection or, if needed, could be mobilized for restoration on the island.
4: Yeah, I'm wondering if you had conversations in recent days of whether those projects take on a new significance.
23: They absolutely do. I mean, when we plan for long-term conservation through seed banking or conservation living collections, we look at it as building an insurance policy against extinction or catastrophes like this. And so it's a policy we hope we don't have to cash in, but we have what's needed to do some important recovery if that's what it comes to. And for the pine trees, it remains to be seen. We need to get on the ground and look at the trees, how they did after the fire. And there could even be delayed mortality over the next couple of years. So we'll be working closely with our collaborators at Channel Islands National Park to understand the situation as time goes forward.
4: What's the first thing you're going to be looking for when you get out there yourself?
23: Oh, gosh. In addition to the Torrey Pines, there are some rare Dudleya that were impacted by the fire. So these are sort of small succulent plants. One of the common names is Live Forever. There's one in particular called the Munchkin Dudleya that also only occurs on Santa Rosa Island, and its entire population is within the path of the fire. And they probably will not fare very well if they burn, but they occur in pretty rocky habitat where there isn't a lot of neighboring vegetation. So my hope is that as the fire passed by, that they didn't really burn and smolder, but they maybe got just sort of licked by the fire and that they'll be okay. But that's one in particular that I'm really thinking about.
4: That's Heather Schneider of the Santa Barbara Botanic Garden. Thank you for the work you're doing, and thanks for talking to us about it.
23: Thanks for helping to spread the message.

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1: Bringing you the Psychology Science Minute from the School of Psychology at Florida Institute of Technology, I'm Dan Peacock, clinical psychology doctoral student. Depression, is there an app for that? Japanese researchers explored how individual CBT, or cognitive behavioral therapy, helps a person challenge and adjust their thoughts and assumptions to reduce symptoms and learn more uplifting behaviors. Can these be learned via mobile technology? Nearly 4,000 adults, 51% male, with slight depression not meeting criteria for a severe depression diagnosis, were randomly assigned to receive different combinations of CBT-based skills via a smartphone app. CBT skills included cognitive restructuring, or changing thoughts, problem solving, managing insomnia, and taking actions that improved mood by engaging in positive activities. This minimizes avoidance behaviors that increase feelings of sadness and isolation. To determine which elements led to symptom improvement, depression was measured over time. Results? The app-based CBT led to reductions in depressive symptoms. Although all components provided some benefit, certain skills had a greater impact than others. Positive behavioral actions and sleep-focused interventions were said to be the strongest mood improvers. Conclusions: smartphone-delivered CBT can provide accessible skill training and thus effectively help with mild depression. High-impact strategies like behavioral activation and sleep regulation were most impactful. Smartphone tools are best used to supply, not replace, therapist-guided care. Get involved in positive activities and get your sleep. That's your Florida Tech Psychology Science Minute. I'm Dan Peacock.

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7: It's All Things Considered from NPR News. I'm Scott Detrow in Washington.
8: And I'm Juana Summers in rainy Johannesburg, South Africa, outside of what was once a health clinic.
9: It's made out of a number of shipping containers. And on average, every year, it used to serve roughly 15,000 people. But it closed suddenly. All of those people now have to seek treatments elsewhere.
8: This neighborhood, Hillbrow, was once full of young professionals. Now, it's more often described as a slum. It suffers from overcrowding and sanitation issues. One of South Africa's top research centers made it a point to relocate here as cases of HIV were rising in the surrounding neighborhood, which is a hub for sex work. The Wits Reproductive Health and HIV Institute launched this clinic specifically to serve those workers. It received support from the U.S. government.
10: Providing everything contraceptive care, we're providing HIV testing and ongoing treatment for people living with HIV.
8: That's John Emery. He's the director of health programs at Wits RHI. The rain pours down and we huddle under umbrellas as we speak.
10: It was a full HIV service, but in a primary healthcare context.
8: The clinic's doors have been shut for more than a year. A sign still hangs on the black gate outside. It says the clinic ended services on January 28th, 2025.
9: It goes on to say, this is because of changes in the United States government that impact all international projects and research. They have told us to stop work until further notice.
8: The Trump administration suddenly froze U.S. foreign aid delivery shortly after the start of President Trump's second term. And for the Hillbrow Clinic, which was largely funded by the U.S. AIDS relief program PEPFAR, the flow of money never resumed. There was a time, John Emery says, when contracting HIV was a death sentence.
10: Monday morning, you'd ask people, how was your weekend? And then people would say, no, I went to a funeral. Mm-hmm. I went to two funerals on Saturday. And there was another funeral I had to go to on Sunday. Sad to say, it was actually the way lots of people's social lives actually existed. That's where they connected.
8: That's no longer the case. For over 20 years, PEPFAR funding made a huge impact on the fight against HIV. It transformed AIDS into a chronic condition that can be managed. In recent years, South Africa had reduced its dependence to the point where the U.S. was contributing about 17% of South Africa's HIV budget.

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5: Local weather conditions from WFIT, Melbourne. Mostly cloudy with a forecasted low of 75 degrees. A 20% chance of showers and a slight chance of thunderstorms before 11 p.m. with a slight chance of showers after 2 a.m. Tomorrow morning, expect an 80% chance of rain and a high of 88 degrees.
6: Here's a local and state news update from WFIT in Florida today. I'm Rick Lasby. A judge in Florida declined to temporarily block the state's aggressive new congressional map yesterday. Voting rights groups had argued the map violated a state ban on partisan gerrymandering. The map could give Republicans 4 additional seats from Florida as they try to maintain control of Congress in the November midterm elections. Blue Origin may launch an uncrewed lunar lander to touch down near the moon's south pole as early as this fall. It's the first step to developing a moon base for NASA. The cargo lander will launch atop a New Glenn rocket from Cape Canaveral Space Force Station. In other space news, a big contract was handed to SpaceX yesterday. The military awarded a $2.3 billion delivery order to SpaceX for a communication satellite constellation. The optically connected mesh of satellites will be designed to link Space Force warfighters worldwide. Another super speeder's been nabbed on I-95 in Brevard County. A Panama City man was clocked going 107 miles an hour on southbound 95. He told Brevard deputies he was heading to Miami for a vacation. Under Florida's excessive speeding laws, driving over 100 miles an hour is a criminal misdemeanor, resulting in a mandatory arrest, booking, and vehicle impoundment. It was a busy weekend for Brevard's lifeguards. They rescued 14 swimmers from the surf. While most of the rescues were in the Cape Canaveral Cocoa Beach area, one swimmer was hospitalized after getting caught on the surf in Indian Atlantic. The National Weather Service warns there is still a high risk of rip currents along Brevard's beaches. Several sea turtle nests were disturbed on Space Coast beaches over the holiday weekend. The Florida Fish and Wildlife Conservation Commission received a report from the Sea Turtle Preservation Society that stakes marking sea turtle nests were ripped out of the sand. In Florida, tampering with a sea turtle nest or its eggs is a serious crime that can result in hefty fines and jail time. As we get closer to hurricane season, here's something to keep in mind. Once a storm gets a name, your coverage remains the same. Many insurance companies stop allowing homeowners to switch policies or increase coverage once a tropical storm is officially named. It's called a binding moratorium. It's an industry practice that can temporarily freeze new coverage as a storm approaches. So now is a good time to compare policies, review deductibles, and make sure your home is properly protected. Well, love bugs have returned to Florida and your car. Debbie Cassill is a biology professor at the University of South Florida. She explains that love bugs' purpose is really only to reproduce, and the co-joined flying is their mating process.
7: But even after the sperm is transferred, he hangs on as a chastity belt. Because these females, most insect females, are quite, I would call them, cougars.
6: Cassill also assures you the only threat love bugs pose is to your vehicle's paint job because of their acidic bodies. Love bug season should slow down in the next couple weeks, but pick up again in August. For these stories and more, visit floridatoday.com. I'm Rick Lansby for WFIT.
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10: 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I'm Scott Detrow.
11: And I'm Juana Summers. Fallout from the Supreme Court's decision to weaken the Voting Rights Act continues to unfold across the country. Justice Ketanji Brown Jackson warned that the conservative majority's recent actions risk being viewed as partisan.
12: We have to be really, really careful in this environment, when we're dealing with issues that have a political overlay. We have to be scrupulous about sticking to the principles and the rules that we apply in every case.
11: NPR's Carrie Johnson has been chatting with lawyers about one of those principles, and now she's here in the studio to talk about it. Hi.
13: Hi there.
11: So, Carrie, the Supreme Court decision to invalidate Louisiana's legislative maps has prompted a race to redraw lines in several other southern states in time for elections this year. But I got to say, the timing seems sort of tight.
13: It is. And there's a legal issue right at the center of this debate. It involves something called the Purcell Principle after a Supreme Court case back in 2006. The whole idea is judges should not make changes to voting or election rules too close to an election to prevent chaos for voters. That Purcell case in Arizona 20 years ago involved changes less than 3 weeks before the election. And the Supreme Court said that would just be too confusing. Since then, the Purcell Principle has been used lots of times.
11: Okay, remind us what the Louisiana ruling did and why it's so controversial.
13: The conservative majority ruled 6-3 to throw out one of the state's maps and weaken the landmark Voting Rights Act. People who want to sue over redistricting will now need to prove lawmakers intended to discriminate on the basis of race, and that's a high bar. And then the high court sped up final action in the case, which normally takes about a month, that allowed legislators in Louisiana to take action right away just 3 weeks before the primary election for Congress in that state. That's renewed criticism over the Purcell Principle and whether the Supreme Court's violating its own rules. Stanford law professor Pam Carlin made this joke on the podcast Divided Argument last week.
14: The Constitution says the United States is supposed to guarantee a Republican form of government, but this is not what they meant.
11: And Carrie, how are other legal scholars weighing in?
13: Wilfred Codrington is a professor at Cardozo Law School and an expert in election law. He says it's not clear what counts as too close to an election. Are we talking about registration dates, ballot mailing dates, or just election day? Here's more from Codrington.
15: It is flimsy in practice. And so when it's flimsy in practice and it's applied in ways that consistently, particularly by the Supreme Court, end up benefiting one party over the other.
13: He did a study of how the Purcell Principle got used during the COVID pandemic. He found in nearly every decision the Supreme Court made, it ended up benefiting Republicans in ways that would depress voter turnout and result in the kind of confusion it purports to prevent. Mm-hmm. He says justices are not showing their work in most of these cases, and they're not taking seriously the harms that minority voters might suffer.
11: How are people defending the Purcell Principle?
13: I spoke with Hans von Spakovsky, a senior legal fellow at Advancing American Freedom, a group founded by former Vice President Mike Pence.
16: State legislatures are trying to implement what the Supreme Court has said is the proper interpretation of the Voting Rights Act and the 15th Amendment, which is that you cannot use race in drawing up boundary lines until you first have actually proven a violation of Section 2 of the Voting Rights Act.
13: He says the criticism of the High Court's conservative majority has been unfair.
17: And Carrie, before we let you go, it does appear that the Supreme Court is not finished with voting issues this term. What can you tell us?
13: Well, Alabama Republicans petitioned the Supreme Court today. They want the justices to let them use a congressional map that a lower court had blocked. That lower court said the map discriminated against black voters and would cause confusion too close to the election. So we're once again right back at the Supreme Court with the same Purcell principle.
17: Mm-hmm. NPR's Carrie Johnson, thank you.
13: Thanks.
10: A key player in this year's World Cup is underfoot. Literally, it is the field. Usually, professional soccer games in the U.S. are played on either natural or artificial grass. But for these games, FIFA has commissioned a special type of pitch made from both. KNKX's Izzy Ross has our story.
18: On a clear spring night, a crew of teens and young adults gather on Desert Green Turf Farm in Washington State. They're getting ready to harvest the grass for the World Cup stadium in Seattle. Long strips of sod, almost 4 feet wide, have already been cut. A tractor revs up to help roll them. People follow behind, curling the strips into fat spirals of dirt and grass.
19: Good.
18: They're harvesting through the night to prevent the grass from getting overheated when it's compacted like this. It'll be shipped in refrigerated trucks for the Seattle matches. These fields are almost all natural grass, which is often preferred by players. But they also have a small amount of synthetic blades. FIFA says that helps to withstand a lot of foot traffic. There are two ways to make these fields. One, a big sewing machine stitches artificial grass into the natural field. Two, farmers seed natural grass onto a carpet with artificial blades.
20: You can't even tell that the artificial's down there now.
18: That's one of the farm owners, Curtis Cox.
20: If you get down and start pulling on these, every so often you'll get on a piece that won't rip, and that's the artificial pieces that are in there.
18: Cox says this kind of grass requires more work, grading so it's perfectly level, and using a big machine to clean debris out from between the blades.
21: This is not something sod farmers typically do.
18: Trey Rogers, a professor of turf grass research at Michigan State University, is part of a team hired by FIFA to work on the World Cup grass. He says a major challenge was how to get these grass fields to thrive in a huge range of climates and conditions, indoor and outdoor venues spread across the U.S., Mexico, and Canada.
21: I mean, 16 stadiums across three countries. Half of the stadiums don't have natural grass in them ever.
18: They had to figure out which species would thrive in each climate and how to care for them. That included measuring, watering, and getting the grass light in shady stadiums. FIFA's goal is for each pitch to feel the same to play on, or as close as possible. And that matters because players say the field affects them and the ball.
21: If they can't predict how the ball's going to bounce or how it's going to roll or how smooth it's going to be, now we've got a problem.
18: A problem did seem to crop up last year when FIFA used this type of field for a club tournament in the U.S. One coach criticized it as dry and bouncy. Another player said it wasn't bouncy enough. FIFA wouldn't address those specific comments, but says those games were a dress rehearsal for this World Cup, where the fields will have custom infrastructure and more time to be installed. Lou Barnes, a former defender for the Seattle Reign, says natural grass can be safer for athletes.
22: Playing on turf is a lot harder on your like knees, ankles, and joints. So the impact of that is just not as natural.
18: Barnes is a soccer ambassador with the local World Cup committee. She played on a hybrid field in Sweden, which she says was able to stand up to harsh weather, and she says it felt good.
22: You would never be able to tell. It definitely felt like a natural grass.
18: After the World Cup wraps up in July, some turf experts will be watching to see if more hybrid fields come to the U.S. For NPR News, I'm Izzy Ross in Seattle.

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5: 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I'm Juana Summers.
0: And I'm Scott Detrow. There is an evangelical worship song called How Great Is Our God that's a favorite among Christian congregations across the country. But it is also increasingly popular beyond churches at conservative political rallies. This week, as NPR examines the relationship between church and state, Bob Smetana talks to the people who wrote the song with lyrics about God, not government, and tells us why it has become so beloved by conservative activists.
6: As a religion writer, I go to church for a living. And over the past 20 years, there's one song I've heard over and over.
7: How great is our God?
6: How great is our God? And worship songs like it have become part of the soundtrack of American Christianity. But lately, I've heard worship songs not only in church, but also at a lot of conservative political events. At the Jericho March, a biblical-style protest the day before the January 6th insurrection. At God and Country rallies on the steps of state capitals.
8: How great is our God?
6: At prayer services at the Pentagon.
9: And how great is our God?
6: And at Charlie Kirk's memorial service.
10: How great.
6: There's nothing overtly political about this song. So what's going on?
11: I can definitely tell you the song is not partisan, you know, and it's definitely being sung on both sides of the aisle.
6: Jesse Reeves is a pastor and songwriter in Austin who co-wrote How Great Is Our God. At the time, this was the early 2000s, his band was playing at Christian summer camps.
11: And so the goal was just like to write a really simple song, just that kids at summer camp would like.
6: From those teens at that summer camp, the song spread from church to church before making a leap from churches to political rallies. In 2021, How Great Is Our God showed up on the Reawaken America tour. Part traveling religious revival and part MAGA political rally, Reawaken America was led by President Trump's former national security advisor, Michael Flynn. Melody Noel Altavilla is a worship pastor at Revival Today Church in Santa Ana, California. She picked the music and led the singing on the Reawaken America tour. How Great Is Our God fit because it's easy to sing and people know the words.
12: So picking songs where people could hear it, you know, one chorus through and then catch on is great to unify the room, but also it's vertical. It gets people to remember who God is and the nature of God and to remember what really matters.
6: While on this tour, she says she had one of the most profound spiritual experiences of her life.
12: I just remember at the end of it coming off in the wings, and General Flynn was there and Roger Stone was there, and Roger's eyes were all watery. And General Flynn was like, "What was that?" And I'm like, "The Lord, that was crazy."
6: And this is why worship music works so well at political rallies.
10: It gives the space, an activist space, the idea that this is an act of worship to engage in this protest.
6: Leah Payne is a professor at Portland Seminary who studies Christian music. She says worship songs help people feel like God is right there with them. And that is a powerful tool.
10: It's like an emotional and spiritual shorthand.
6: But this makes some religious leaders really uncomfortable. Andrew Moore, a worship pastor at Woodmont Christian Church in Nashville, worries that the power of worship music is being used to send a message that God is taking sides.
13: It's like rubber stamping it as this political ideology has been approved by religion. Stamp, I don't think Jesus is cool with that.
6: One thing seems clear. There's no going back to a time when How Great Is Our God is just a popular church song. Earlier this month, Chris Tomlin, who co-wrote and recorded How Great Is Our God, played at Rededicate 250, a prayer rally on the National Mall, organized in part by the White House. It was an event heavy on politics, but Tomlin avoided political statements as he took to the stage. He strapped on an acoustic guitar and led the crowd in a large-scale sing-along, while many stood and raised their hands to the sky.

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3: Local weather conditions from WFIT, Melbourne. Mostly cloudy with a forecasted low of 75 degrees. A 20% chance of showers and a slight chance of thunderstorms before 11 p.m. with a slight chance of showers after 2 a.m. Tomorrow morning, expect an 80% chance of rain and a high of 88 degrees.
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It's the Beach House on WFIT. Barefoot Rick here. Stick around. We'll have more new music from the Rolling Stones, something new from Mike Campbell and the Dirty Heads, and Jack Johnson with a triple play, new album, new tour, and a new movie. Right now, from Vampire Weekend, here's Rostam.

0: WFIT Music Discovery for the Space Coast with Cannons at Starlight in front of that New Order and Blue Monday. The Beach House, where we play tomorrow's indie and yesterday's alternative. Here's a guy who's going to be appearing with Gigi Perez at the Kia Center the 11th of June. It's Noah Kahan.
1: I can't.

WFIT with another cut from Little Barry's new album, Gravity Freeze. It's out now. He's going to be on the Black Keys tour as a guitarist during their spring U.S. dates. Little Barry is Barry Cottigan. Jack Johnson has a triple play going on. He has teamed with Hermanos Gutierrez with music for a documentary called

called Surf Film Music, double album and a documentary film and a tour. Concert tour begins mid-June, and it features special guests Hermanos Gutierrez, Lake Street Dive, and G Love. The film includes, of course, Kelly Slater. Here's new music from Jack Johnson on WFIT.

Sheryl Crow, Soaking Up the Sun. Before that, Jack Johnson, Holding On to the Light. Let's check the WFIT concert calendar. Bands that are coming to our area over the next month or so. If you're into oldies, The Association, The Trogs, Gary Pocket, The Vogues, and The Cowsills will be playing the King Center in Melbourne tomorrow night. Then Weird Al Yankovic will be over at the Kia Center in Orlando on the 29th of May. Looking ahead to June, Young the Giant with Cold War Kids will be playing three shows in Florida, the Yuengling Center in Tampa on the 2nd, War Memorial in Fort Lauderdale on the 4th, and the St. Augustine Amphitheater the next day. Stuart Copeland will be at the King Center in Melbourne on the 6th of June. On the 11th, Noah Kahan and Gigi Perez at the Kia Center in Orlando. 14th of June, ASAP Rocky will be at the Kia Center. 24th of June, Thievery Corporation will be playing Plaza Live in Orlando. And on the 29th of June, Joe Jackson at Dr. Phil's in Orlando. 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

Some say the future is unattainable, a bold feat of imagination impossible to touch. 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What if we told you the future is already here? 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
2: 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Then one of the groups we heard in Philadelphia recently, Telehealth, with the Telehealth Shuffle. A little more than 20 bands played over 3 days, including this one, Death Cab for Cutie.

WFIT Music Discovery for the Space Ghost with the first listen to Fantastic Cat. That's another cut from their album Cat Out of Hell. Fun band to watch. They kind of trade lead vocals among the members, as well as instruments. Hey, Barefoot Rick at the Beach House, where we play tomorrow's indie and yesterday's.

0: From Chicago, it's Freako with a very energetic bass player, gotta say. The next hour of the Beach House, new music from the Rolling Stones and Mike Campbell and Dirty Heads. Don't go anywhere.
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